there's some live at 5:05 for you. And if that didn't scratch the itch, I have fantastic news. There's so much live music coming up this weekend. The most important one is, of course, the first ever Jet Rocks the Park, Cumberland Maydays. It's going to be right at Village Park there. Main stage, free to check out. We have three island bands taking the stage. It's

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That was never going to happen. But we've been training all year for this, our whole lives. Of course, there's going to be some rain on the long weekend, but that won't stop me from getting out on the paddleboard, get some fish.

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I do. I really do wish I understood the hype behind Weezer. I've seen him live a couple times. I know the big Weezer tunes. They just don't do it for me, but they do it for somebody, apparently. Somebody in Congress. Library of Congress has added 25 new recordings to their national recording registry, and Weezer made the list. I'm not even going to tell you which song. I'm just going to tell you Weezer made the list. That

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Hello, it's William Stringer. I often have the privilege of announcing an event that's been reoccurring for often more than 60 years. Sometimes I can even announce a brand new event that's part of a, hopefully, a new tradition. But it's seldom that I have to announce the sad last of an event. And that is indeed the case for Brian McLean at Chevrolet Buick GMC as they are announcing their final annual Corvette show. Now, they've been hosting this thing for absolutely donkey's years, and people love them. They've been in production since 1957, known worldwide as America's sports car. For a lot of people, these are held close to the heart. So being the last of an event means we have to put even more into enjoying it and making it memorable. So on Saturday, June the 27th, from 10 until 2, Brian McLean Chevrolet Buick GMC will be expecting hundreds of Corvettes from all over BC, Canada and the US to grace its lot for the last time. Entry is by donation to YANA. And if you would like more details, you can check out their Facebook event, which is called Corvettes Only Show. And I'll also put everything you need to know on our website on the community calendar at My Comox Valley Now. 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

a wrap on the work week. I am out of here. I am not going to make s'mores in the air fryer because we figured out as Jet Nation that it's not worth the cleanup. And thank you for figuring that out with me. That made my weekend so much easier. If you want to not have to think at all this weekend and just have a whole bunch of fun, May Days is the place. Sunday, we have so many fun things coming down the pipeline for you at the Young Artist Showcase. So we want to see you there. 6 p.m. start, Village Park in Cumberland. On Sunday, it's going to be so much fun. Three young bands taking the stage, and they're going to rock your socks off. We just got to get there. Fingers crossed, we got sunshine all weekend long, but I hope you have a blast no matter what you're doing. Have a great

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It's Guns N' Roses, Kent Shoemaker, along in the Comox Valley for Sud City Car Wash. Neil, shout out, buddy. Neil Thompson and your family, thank you for Sud City Car Wash on board with this one. Thanks to Jay and the Caribou, Jason and your team at the Goat, Tim, Carol, and Kyle, and the Goat and Prince George, too. Thanks for this crew. And in Olds, Alberta. I think I might be off my rocker this week. I'm just warning you. Just a little off the rocker. It kind of feels like the monsters of the 80s, the kings of hard rock, they're being saved right now, at least from this. Saved by Carrie Underwood. She held up Motley Crue this week on American Idol.

0: And she's done it a few times with Guns N' Roses.
1: We've covered GNR for, I mean, since the beginning. Paradise City, Patience. Yeah. After the Cry Pretty tour wrapped, I was like, hey, everybody, band, let's... We were in Detroit, I think, right? And I was like, hey... Like, let's go to Vegas and see Guns N' Roses because they were playing a couple shows there. So we went, and I never, anytime I go to a concert, like, I don't want to be in the way. I just want to go and enjoy myself. But they were like, oh, you know, you want to say hi afterwards. And I was like,

So this one came in from Rod after last week's show. Again, Hair and Now text line 250-703-2538. And Rod, I did try to call you on this one too. Thanks for the shout out, by the way, on Mother's Day. He says, I realized I have a real fear that stayed with me since I was a kid. My mom told my kids about parent-teacher conferences. Totally went off about how bad I was. I think it offset my parenting by 7 years. My kids are only 10 and 12. Now I'm going to be freaked out when I go to parent-teacher conferences for them.

So many services, so many increases. Yet here we are, keeping it cool, keeping it loud, and keeping it free. 98.9 Jet FM.

0: That's one for anyone heading to a festival this summer. Kenny Shields and Streetheart giving us Snow White. It's Kent Shoemaker, and it's so hard to say if that was their best record. A lot of people do, but man, you know, when it comes to great Canadian rock and the 80s, if Streetheart is not off your lips first thing, there's something wrong. They're king of the hill. I am sorry, Trooper. I'm sorry, Lover Boy. And for anyone who's a fan of Sons of Anarchy, this was really cool. The guy who played Tig is from the same place. Like, he's from Regina. Kim Coates, from Saskatchewan, huge fan.
1: I'll never forget Kenny Shields, ever. Saskatchewan boy, Saskatchewan boy. My first concert, probably late 70s, early 80s, Streetheart, Kenny Shields. And then, years later, I meet Donnie Parenteau in Regina, Telemiracle. I met Kenny, Telemiracle. We had dinner together. I'll never forget it. And then Donnie tells me that those two have some unseen footage of the two of them together. Snow White. Peeps, you're going to love it. Crank the speakers.
0: 50 years and they're still touring casinos, not with Kenny Shields, obviously, but are they the same? Are they the same band, Streetheart, without Kenny Shields? Very talented, though. 50 years for Dawkins, too. One of the all-time best guitarists, George Lynch, talks about his influences.
2: The British wave of the late 60s, of, you know, the inception of what we consider, you know, hard rock music, which is Cream and Zeppelin and Hendrix and, you know, everything. And then everything that came after that, which, of course, the early 70s was just the golden era, you know, all through the 70s pretty much. And then I had all that time to acquire all these influences and, you know, develop a style and technique and ability, of course. It was just a perfect storm and a perfect alignment of the stars as far as timing for me, because I grew up with all those incredible influences, right, not just as a guitarist, but just as a music creator and appreciator. And then just as I was coming of age and music itself was kind of lining up in the direction where we were in that sweet spot. I mean, just all these things conspired to make this happen. And we had a very powerful manager, which we're very, very fortunate, which I give all the credit to. I think we made it despite ourselves.
0: And the question remains there, too. Was Lynch the real talent in that band? Here's his other project for us tonight. Lynch Mob is on Hair and Now.

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on Tesla, What You Give. I'm Kent. Nice to have the company again. That's another one that survived the 80s, because that was 91, 92 for that song and that album for Tesla. But yeah, they definitely kept their band on the road when grunge took over. And they are still out there working, too. One thing that never really got confirmed about that song, anyway, a lot of us fans heard that the song was written about his dog, because he just went through a phase where he hated people. So he wrote an entire song about his dog. It's kind of funny when you listen to the lyrics of that one again, What You Give. I don't know if that ever got confirmed, though. It's just one of those funny stories about Tesla. What band out of Philadelphia, still to this day, is called the best glam metal band of the entire 80s decade because of their skill in songwriting and mastering the blues in their songs? And a bit of a hint with this one, just a dude named John Bon Jovi saw him in a bar and got him signed to a label deal. Who are we talking about?

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0: 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Both have lots of neon and keep you coming back for more. With great LED lights to make your cleaning job at night a little easier, Sud City Car Wash always plays the Jet for nights like this.

It's the Head Scratcher, band out of Philly, still to this day called the best band from the entire decade. How's that for fighting words? And just because of their range and their talent, Cinderella. And a famous story where John Bon Jovi checked them out in a bar, loved them, got them signed, then put them on tour as the opening act. I know they opened for Bon Jovi in Vancouver. I saw that tour. But if you do have some time, here's some interesting trivia for you. Check out the video for the song we just heard. It's the third single from that album. So there's a video. When they made the video, they wanted to pay Bon Jovi back. So the end of the video, you see their fans coming in to see them, but they turn around and the crowd's actually going to see John Bon Jovi and Richie Sambora. It's kind of funny, especially when you know the story. It's like Turnabout's fair play. You did this, so we're going to put you at the end of the video. Some great news here for a couple of upcoming shows. Howsy's going to be here with us again. Yeah, Juno and Grammy Award-winning producer Brian House. We are going to do the 70s Survivors. A little bit of a prep for that tonight with some Street Heart for you. Those bands that started in the 70s, they rolled right through the 80s and 90s. And then we're going to do the Hook Doctors. The songs that we probably will never forget because they stuck in our head right away. Those couple of shows coming up with Brian House. Hey, have an excellent week. Really glad you made it again. Every week, actually. But, you know, Sud City and Comox, can't thank you enough, Neil. And thanks to the Goat Cruise up in Prince George and the Caribou, too. And over in Olds, Alberta, we're going to duck out with another great Canadian band here. You can't argue this. They're one of the best. Let's do Headpin.

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1: Friday rock and roll news. Well, we should say Paul McCartney will be performing on SNL this weekend, and I'm sure he'll take part in a few skits. Will Ferrell is the host. Season finale of SNL. Release dates have been revealed for the new Green Day movie. Now it's called Nimrods. That's the official name. It was shown at some film festivals under the name New Year's Eve Rev. The apparent storyline is there's a bunch of dudes, they're in a band, and they get this information that makes them believe they have secured an opening slot at a Green Day show on New Year's Eve, but they've got to get to the show, and they don't really have any way to do that. Sounds like a lot of fun. It'll be in theaters August 14th. That'll be awesome. The Strokes, their guitarist, their lead guitarist, Nick Valensi, is taking a, quote, temporary break from the band's 2026 world tour. Now, filling in for him is Steve Schultz, who is the guitarist from a band called Long Wave. They're not telling us why he's taking the temporary break, but he will rejoin the band at some point. And finally today, Noel and Liam Gallagher are among some pretty rich people. They finally made it to the Sunday Times Rich List. And it's because of that tour that they did last year. They made a ton of money. They're up there with people like Paul McCartney, English musicians on the Rich List, the Sunday Times. There you go. Live and local. The Zummers from Pemberton are in town playing a show at the Cumberland Legion tonight. If you've got a gig or a show you want to promote, do it right here on the Rock Blast.
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0: 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We're locked and loaded, and it could be a win for you. 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

0: Today, we're doing nothing because we started doing it yesterday and didn't finish. 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
1: What is going on? How are you? It's Kenny. Here we go. Another weekend. You and I hanging out together. Thanks so much for choosing us. We're going to have some fun today, hopefully. Now, we've had Rob on the show a ton of times. Rob works in the financial industry. And so anytime we have money questions, we ask him. Now, I read that the company Roots turned a massive profit this year, which is great. Good to hear positive news, but I didn't even know Roots was still a thing. I kind of thought it went away.
2: Aren't they? Yes, I know. People go there.
1: I feel like I haven't seen a Roots sweater since 1999.
2: Yeah, it used to be everywhere, didn't it?
1: It's crazy. Did they have Roots in England when you were growing up?
2: No, never saw it there.
1: Yeah.
2: No, don't think it made it across.
1: Yeah, I honestly thought Roots went away after the red gloves of the Olympics. I was like, I didn't realize. Right? But now, it made me think, who still wears their Roots hoodie from back in the day? Because those things were indestructible. They were a great hoodie. And here's another one. Who remembers Beaver Canoe? I think Beaver Canoe was the same company. I'm not sure. I should probably Google this before we start talking about it. But out of curiosity, who's got the oldest Roots hoodie? That could be a fun discussion. Hit us up, the Kenny Jones Show at VistaRadio.ca. How old is your Roots hoodie? Do you still wear it? What color is it? Give us the details. Yeah, we gotta talk about hoodies today. Freeze frame!

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4: 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Yeah. 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

0: legit.
1: You can hit us up with an email. Super appreciate that. The Kenny Jones Show, VistaRadio.ca. Let's grab a call. Grab this one. Yo.
2: Hello. You were just talking about the Roots hoodies?
1: Yeah. Do you still have one?
2: I have one, and I have a Roots extra large travel bag with the wheels and the handle.
1: Okay. How old are these items?
2: The Roots hoodie I got in 2001, but it was made 3 years prior. And the bag, I'd say, is about 8 years older than that.
1: And they're still, like, what kind of shape is this stuff in?
2: The Roots hoodie is so far in really good shape. I gave it to my daughter. And the Roots bag I still have. It's got some scuff marks, but otherwise it still functions perfectly.
1: I am going to say this statement right now, and I bet you everybody will agree with me. Every daughter, every daughter within the listening area of this radio station has a dad hoodie that they stole from their old man.
2: Well, initially she was stealing it so that she could wear it because it was warm, but then I was like, you know what, it's too small for me anyway, so just take it.
1: Excellent. Well, listen, thanks, man. You got a Roots hoodie that's over 22 years old, 23 years old.
2: Yeah, and I have a Roots travel bag that's way older than that.
1: Keep it rocking.
2: Yeah.
1: That is the project for today. Who's got the oldest hoodie in their closet? And do you agree with my theory about every daughter has a dad hoodie? They stole one of their hoodies or a t-shirt from their old man. Hit us up, the Kenny Jones Show, VistaRadio.ca.

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1: How's it going? It is Kenny. I got to address something that happened on the show. I'm going to say, well, when the Masters were on, so like a month and a half ago. Crazy Mike, who we have on the show, you know, each and every week, good guy. He's a retired gentleman. If you've never heard Crazy Mike on the radio, he's a retired gentleman, and we've been following his first few years of retirement. He's just lots of fun to have on the radio. Anyways, we were talking about golf, and I said to him, listen, you couldn't beat a pro if a pro only had one club. And Mike was like, oh, we laughed about it. But then a message came in, said that was extremely rude. How dare us say that to him on the radio? He's just an old guy that was mean. And at first I was, you're joking, right? Because it's Crazy Mike. That guy, if we offended Crazy Mike, believe me, he would say something. And we're just playing around. We're talking golf.
2: I don't say I know what kind of golfer Crazy Mike is.
1: Yeah.
2: And I know I'm not that great a golfer. But I had a friend of mine who was not a professional golfer, but grew up on a golf course and could golf really well. And one day he decided to give me an advantage, and he said, pick any club in my bag, and I'll play all 18 holes with it. And let's just say I got my ass whooped.
1: What club did he go with?
2: Well, I got to pick. I gave him his one wood.
1: So he had to chip, he had to putt, he had to do everything with a one wood.
2: All the way through the 18 holes.
1: And he worked you over.
2: And he still was only a couple above par.
1: That's the thing with golf, eh? You only got that one buddy who's amazing. Anyhow, if you're out golfing, enjoy. And we weren't picking on Crazy Mike. We were just having some fun.

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1: How are you? Hope all is well. My name is Kenneth. Got this message from Ryan. Ryan says, quote, cover this issue. It's taking over our grocery stores. And they attached a TikTok video. And it's funny, when I watched the TikTok video, my wife, I was sitting on the couch, and she went, oh my God, you're right. And it's so annoying. And I thought about it. I was like, that's not that big of a deal, really. We're going to have a discussion about this. And I'm like, okay, let's throw it out, see what everybody thinks. I don't think it's a big deal. Ryan says it's taken over, and my wife thinks it's super annoying and rude. My wife said it's rude. So here's the issue.
2: So I want you guys close when I say this. There's absolutely no reason for anyone to be talking on speakerphone in public.
1: Speakerphone in public. And I said to my wife, I said, how is that rude? And she said, well, it's not like offensive rude. It's more like just talk normally, like on your, with your ear. Nobody needs to hear that conversation. I'm like, yeah, but is it really bugging anybody? And then she kind of stopped and said, no, you're right. It's not bugging anybody, but so that's the question.

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1: Sup, it's Kenny. How are you? Hopefully your weekend's great. You know, here's the thing. We got some hot takes coming in, and I wish this was my topic. Ryan sent in this topic, and man, oh man, people are fired up. I didn't think this was that big of a deal. I kind of wish I would have thought of this. It would have been my idea because it's very successful. Big response. Is there too much speakerphones, use of speakerphones in the grocery store? Rod's on the phone here. Now, you say it's inconsiderate. Is inconsiderate the same thing as rude?
2: I don't think so. I guess it could be, but...
1: How about this? If you're talking on a speakerphone and I'm listening in, I'm eavesdropping, is that rude?
2: Yeah. Oh, very.
1: See? This whole argument about rude is blowing me away here.
2: Yeah, I guess there's two sides to it, but I personally don't use speakerphone, but I mean, there are obviously people out there that do.
1: Well, you should see some of these messages that are coming in.
2: Oh, I can imagine.
1: It's crazy. All right, buddy. Have an awesome day at work.
2: All right, buddy. You too, man.
1: Talk soon.
2: Talk to you later.
1: What do you think about this? Hit us up, the Kenny Jones Show, VistaRadio.ca. Here's a message. It says, Kenny, so you come across two people talking in an aisle. Is that rude? How is someone on their phone really any difference? I don't see it. I'm kind of with you. But then there's like, I can't even read that one's full of swear words, but basically saying super rude. How about this one? It is super stressful, annoying, and bugs everybody. You should go to the airport and pull your hair out. Use earbuds. Triple exclamation points. Wow. What do you think? Are we talking on the speakerphone too much at the grocery store?

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1: Kenny, how you doing?
2: I'm doing great.
1: Calling about the speakerphone thing.
2: What do you think? Is it rude? Is it annoying? Is it happening too much?
1: Bro, I do it all the time.
2: How come?
1: Okay, so what happened was, a while ago, I had like such an old iPhone for so long that the like when I put it to my ear, it was broken. It wouldn't work. Like, people couldn't hear me talk.
2: Yeah.
1: So I was forced to use speakerphone for so long that when I upgraded, it was just already ingrained in me. I had no idea that people even thought anything of it.
2: Well, that's exactly where I'm at. I was like, I did not think that this was an issue. It's like crazy.
1: No, maybe I'll start being more mindful about my phone usage out in public.
2: This is the thing. That's nice that you say that, but it's really not that big of a deal. You know, I don't know. It's a tough one.
1: Every single time that I've talked to you and phoned in on the radio, we've been on speakerphone.
2: There you go. I like that. Yeah, you got to go to a public place and we'll have a really awkward conversation about the rash I have.
1: All right, bro.

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0: is like a long weekend on Friday night. Middle age is like a long weekend on Monday afternoon. 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
1: Getting some hot takes on this one. How's it going? It's Kenny. The question was, and not my question, I wish it was, there's been a good response. Are there too many people using their speakerphones at the grocery store?
2: Speakerphone? What, people shouting out at the grocery store?
1: Yeah.
2: Or when someone's on their phone, on the speakerphone.
1: Yeah, somebody talking on a speakerphone when it could be...
2: Outrageous, should never be done.
1: Oh!
2: Yeah, thrown out immediately.
1: I love it.
2: I think that's fair.
1: Yeah, that works. I do love this message from Leona. It's kind of funny. It says, if it's a convo on a speaker, I'm assuming it's an open discussion. So I'm chiming in on whatever they're talking about. Annoy them back. What do you think? Hit us up, the Kenny Jones Show, VistaRadio.ca. And again, I want to thank Ryan. Ryan sent this TikTok clip that started the whole discussion.
3: So I want you guys close when I say this. There's absolutely no reason for anyone to be talking on speakerphone in public.
1: I really didn't think that this was such a big deal. Where are you at on this one?

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1: What's in the box?
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1: All right, we got him back on the phone here. Crazy Mike, our favorite retired guy. How's it going? It's Kenny. We started the show. There was a complaint that had come in, said I was picking on Crazy Mike when I said he could never beat a professional golfer. And I said, it's Crazy Mike. He's a fun guy. He likes to joke around. So now we got him back on the show. Here's a real golf question for fun, and we'll ask this to everybody. Professional golfer against you, you get to start on the green, but the golfer, the pro, say Rory McIlroy, he gets to start on the tee box like a normal game of golf. Do you think you'd win?
2: Absolutely.
1: Maybe on the par fives, but like they'd still beat me on a par three or a par four, I bet.
2: See, I am an excellent putter. Around the green. I always said back in the day, even, I would take on Tiger Woods with a wedge in my hand.
1: Do you think you could beat Tiger Woods from the tee box now, right today?
2: No, he still hits it a little better than me.
1: Yeah, he does.
2: But I can still take him on anything under 100 yards.
1: Wow, look at this guy. I love the confidence, buddy. I love the confidence.
2: I've been really good around the green.
1: Okay. All right. There's the question. So take any pro. They have to start at the tee box. You get to start on the green. Do you think you could win in a round of golf? That's a fun question. Even if you don't like golf, hit us up, the Kenny Jones Show, VistaRadio.ca. And if you ever have a question like that you want us to throw out there, hey, by all means, we'll take it.

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1: We call him Professor High Beam. I don't know why. It's because he used to leave us message about reminding everybody, shut your high beams off. Well, he just left us a great message on the topic at hand for the show today.
2: Do I think I could beat Rory if I started on the greens and he started on the tee box? Well, there's four tee boxes in golf. There's the black, there's the blue, there's the white, and there's the red. I'm pretty sure Rory shoots from the black. The prof is so confident in his golf game that I'm pretty sure if I got to start on the red tees and Rory started on the black tees, I could beat him. But then about 10 minutes later, I woke up and it was a fantastic dream. Have yourself a great day, Kenny.
1: Okay, I'm with the Professor High Beams. There's no way if the pro golfer starts the tee box that I start in the green, I even remotely come close to winning out. Crazy Mike said he could. Been some pretty interesting messages on this one. What do you think? Again, the question, and you don't even have to be a big fan of golf. You get to start right there on the green. The pro gets to start on the tee box. Do you think you could compete? Hit us up, the Kenny Jones Show, VistaRadio.ca.

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1: Good morning. I'm Sage Daniels. New bylaws were unanimously approved by Comox Council Wednesday to set the town's financial blueprints. Vista Radio's Nathan Maylie has more.
2: The town of Comox approved the 2026 to 2030 financial plan bylaw and the 2026 tax rates bylaw at its special council meeting on Wednesday. The 2026 budget increases the general municipal levy by $11.79 a month for a household assessed at $840,000. The budget also includes an additional contribution of approximately $51.79 annually to the town's infrastructure renewal fund. More information on the bylaws can be found on our website. Nathan Maylie, Vista News.
1: The Coastal Fire Center's ban on Category 1 open burning has been lifted in most of the Strathcona Regional District as of noon yesterday, but there are some areas within the regional district where the ban on campfires will remain active. The SRD says the prohibition will stay in effect in the Black Creek Oyster Bay Fire Protection Area and in the village of Gold River. Meanwhile, beach fires remain banned in the South Quadra Island Improvement District. Elsewhere, campfire bans remain in effect through most of the Comox Valley Regional District and within the City of Powell River's municipal boundaries. A recall petition will be issued later this month in Dallas Brody's riding. Vista Radio's provincial reporter Emily Joveski has the details.
3: Elections BC says it'll issue a recall petition on May 21st for Vancouver Colchena MLA and 1BC leader Dallas Brody. The proponents say Brody is unfit for office and raise concerns about her criticism of Indigenous reconciliation efforts. The recall petition would need the support of at least 40% of eligible voters in the riding to be successful, more than 15,200 signatures. If it is successful, a by-election would need to be called within 90 days. Emily Joveski, Vista News, Victoria.
1: BC Ferries may introduce a temporary fuel surcharge as the war in Iran wreaks havoc of global fuel prices. Vice President of Strategy and Planning Brian Anderson says higher fuel costs are adding pressure as peak travel season ramps up.
4: We're actively reviewing the situation, and if implemented, any surcharge would be temporary and communicated in advance so customers have time to prepare.
1: BC Ferries is expecting a record-breaking summer season as thousands flock to Vancouver for FIFA World Cup matches.
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1: It's a monster mash at Saratoga Speedway this weekend. Monster Trucks, that is. Monster Trucks 1 takes over the local track Saturday and Sunday as Straight Up Racing brings back the Malicious Monster Truck Tour. Gates open at 5:30 p.m., followed by a pit party at 6, and the Monster Trucks start revving up at 7. Also a big night for the NHL playoffs as the Montreal Canadiens look to clinch their second round series versus the Buffalo Sabres tonight on home ice. Montreal leads the best of 7 3-2, and a win tonight sends them to the Eastern Conference Finals for the first time since 2021. Taking a look at your afternoon forecast, it's going to be partly cloudy with a chance for showers or a thunderstorm later, accompanied by some stronger gusts of wind and a low of 7 tonight. Tomorrow, mainly sunny skies throughout the day with some more strong wind, a high of 19 and a low of 9. Right now it's 9 and mainly sunny.
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1: Man, oh man, it's been a long time since we got a message from East Coast Mark. How's it going? It's Kenny. 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
2: I just heard a stupid joke. What kind of factory makes okay products? A satisfactory. Ha! I like that one. Sucks, but it's a dad joke, you know? Okay, that'll be enough for today. I gotta go. See ya. Chat soon.
1: Okay, that was a bit cheesy, but I gotta tell you, East Coast Mark used to leave us detailed traffic rants. And those rants on the state of traffic and construction and all that would be littered with curse words. And it was almost funny. You'd play those messages. There'd be, honestly, inside, I think the last time we counted, it was an 18-second message, and there was 38 beeps. How does that happen? So, to get a message where he's just dropping a couple of dad jokes, hey, we'll take it. Kind of like a dad joke every now and then.

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1: It's Kenny. Hopefully having a great weekend. Rob's back. How many passwords do you have?
2: Oh, my goodness. I don't even know how many passwords I got. It's going to be at least 20. Can you ever remember a password?
1: Never. No. Well, yeah, because I write them down, which you're not supposed to do.
2: Oh, and put them on a sticky note on your computer.
1: Yeah.
2: Good idea.
1: Under the
2: Good
1: keyboard.
2: Idea. Now, I do the forgot password more times than you can possibly imagine.
1: Yeah, just email me, right?
2: Yeah.
1: So the average...
2: hopeless.
1: Apparently, the average person manages, and get this, 255 passwords.
2: Oh, my goodness.
1: It's roughly 168 personal and then between 87 and 97 work-related passwords. That's nuts.
2: That's the average.
1: Apparently.
2: That's ridiculous.
1: Yep.
2: I don't know. We need to figure out an app for that. I think there is one. I just don't use it.
1: Yeah, that's it. You'll have to get a password for that. Thanks for chiming in again. Listen, how many passwords do you have kicking around in your brain right now? If I really go over it, I am nowhere near that average of 255. That's ridiculous. I say 40 tops between social media, work, home stuff. I mean, I'll be honest, my wife handles 99% of that stuff, but I can't. 255 passwords. Out of curiosity, who's got the most passwords kicking around in their head? Hit us up, the Kenny Jones Show, visceradio.ca.

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11: Hello, it's William Stringer. The Soccer World Cup
12: football
11: is coming to Canada, the United States and Mexico from June the 11th until July the 19th. The event is going to be the biggest one ever with 48 teams around the world taking part. The matches will be taking place across all three countries in major world cities such as Toronto, New York City, don't worry about it, and Monterrey. All right, that was definitely Italian. And this could be an absolutely massive one for Canada. It did pretty well in the 2022 World Cup, scoring its first ever goal within 68 seconds of its first match. With expectations being high, it's great that the province of BC is providing funding for local communities such as the Comox Valley to celebrate it. On just the second day of the tournament, Canada will play Bosnia in Toronto. And the Comox Valley Regional District is hosting a watch party from 12 p.m. until 8 p.m. at the Rotary Bowl in Courtney. Currently, they're expecting several thousand people to turn up, so this is going to be a big party indeed. If you'd like more details, I'm going to put all of it up on June the 12th at our calendar, which you'll find at My Comox Valley Now. For 98.9 Jet FM, I'm William Stringer, and that's what's going on.

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1: Hey, it's Kenny. Weekends rule. Thanks for hanging with us. We're talking about this story about computer passwords and passwords. Apparently, the average person carries around 255 passwords in their head, which is crazy. Trent's on the phone here. How many passwords you got in your head?
2: How many passwords?
1: Yeah, how many passwords do you have kicking around in your brain as we speak?
2: I've been fooled before.
1: What do you mean?
2: You ain't getting my password.
1: Password rage. Apparently, it's all the rage itself.
2: To make people confused, I have 8,000 passwords.
1: I'm confused by that itself, that statement itself.
2: I have like a Rolodex that I go through once a month, and I switch up all the passwords.
1: Do you have a key for the Rolodex?
2: Nah, it's just out in the open.
1: The original password was the key for the Rolodex, right? Am I right on that?
2: But is it, or is the original password like the secret knock?
1: Oh, yeah, there you go. Everybody had a secret knock when they were a kid.
2: Everyone had a secret knock, a secret handshake. What's the code, you know? Everybody had that. If you had friends. If you had no friends, then you just looked weird.
1: Well, you might have had a secret handshake with your imaginary friend.
2: Yeah, but then it just looks odd because you're doing some hand gestures by yourself. And if somebody's looking at you with your back turned to them, they might get worried.
1: Yeah, good point. Good call.
2: They might not want to approach you.

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2: Good morning. I'm Sage Daniels. New bylaws were unanimously approved by Comox Council Wednesday to set the town's financial blueprints. Vista Radio's Nathan Maylie has more.
3: The town of Comox approved the 2026 to 2030 financial plan bylaw and the 2026 tax rates bylaw at its special council meeting on Wednesday. The 2026 budget increases the general municipal levy by $11.79 a month for a household assessed at $840,000. The budget also includes an additional contribution of approximately $51.79 annually to the town's infrastructure renewal fund. More information on the bylaws can be found on our website. Nathan Maylie, Vista News.
2: The Coastal Fire Center's ban on Category 1 open burning has been lifted in most of the Strathcona Regional District as of noon yesterday, but there are some areas within the regional district where the ban on campfires will remain active. The SRD says the prohibition will stay in effect in the Black Creek Oyster Bay Fire Protection Area and in the village of Gold River. Meanwhile, beach fires remain banned in the South Quadra Island Improvement District. Elsewhere, campfire bans remain in effect through most of the Comox Valley Regional District and within the City of Powell River's municipal boundaries. A recall petition will be issued later this month in Dallas Brody's riding. Vista Radio's provincial reporter Emily Joveski has the details.
4: Elections BC says it'll issue a recall petition on May 21st for Vancouver Quilchena MLA and one BC leader, Dallas Brody. The proponents say Brody is unfit for office and raise concerns about her criticism of Indigenous reconciliation efforts. The recall petition would need the support of at least 40% of eligible voters in the riding to be successful, more than 15,200 signatures. If it is successful, a by-election would need to be called within 90 days. Emily Joveski, Vista News, Victoria.
2: BC Ferries may introduce a temporary fuel surcharge as the war in Iran wreaks havoc of global fuel prices. Vice President of Strategy and Planning Brian Anderson says higher fuel costs are adding pressure as peak travel season ramps up.
5: We're actively reviewing the situation, and if implemented, any surcharge would be temporary and communicated in advance so customers have time to prepare.
2: BC Ferries is expecting a record-breaking summer season as thousands flock to Vancouver for FIFA World Cup matches.
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2: It's a monster mash at Saratoga Speedway this weekend. Monster Trucks, that is. Monster Trucks 1 takes over the local track Saturday and Sunday as Straight Up Racing brings back the Malicious Monster Truck Tour. Gates open at 5:30 p.m., followed by a pit party at 6, and the Monster Trucks start revving up at 7. Also a big night for the NHL playoffs as the Montreal Canadiens look to clinch their second round series versus the Buffalo Sabres tonight on home ice. Montreal leads the best of 7 3-2, and a win tonight sends them to the Eastern Conference Finals for the first time since 2021. Taking a look at your afternoon forecast, it's going to be partly cloudy with a chance for showers or a thunderstorm later, accompanied by some stronger gusts of wind and a low of 7 tonight. Tomorrow, mainly sunny skies throughout the day with some more strong wind, a high of 19 and a low of 9. Right now it's 10 and mainly sunny.
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1: The single is called The Day You Lost Your Way. And Kim, I've been told that this is quite a personal song for you.
2: My brother committed suicide a year ago. And that's what it's about. It was about a release, and it was about just trying to get people to maybe notice, because we didn't know kind of what level he was at. And yeah, so it was just kind of working through that. Brian was like, we were supposed to go into the studio, and this was like, what, 2 weeks before or something? And I'm like, I can't go. Like,
3: yeah, we were.
2: I can't do this. And then I was like, you know what? I'll go. This is something I need to do, and it's something I want to make. Just lose that stigma, let people talk about it with mental health. And there's a big miss in our society of people with mental health. They just get lost, right? And he did. So it was kind of a tribute to him and therapeutic for me. And I'm sure the studio floor was a little bit wet.
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1: Good morning. I'm Sage Daniels. New bylaws were unanimously approved by Comox Council Wednesday to set the town's financial blueprints. Vista Radio's Nathan Maylie has more.
2: The town of Comox approved the 2026 to 2030 financial plan bylaw and the 2026 tax rates bylaw at its special council meeting on Wednesday. The 2026 budget increases the general municipal levy by $11.79 a month for a household assessed at $840,000. The budget also includes an additional contribution of approximately $51.79 annually to the town's infrastructure renewal fund. More information on the bylaws can be found on our website. Nathan Maylie, Vista News.
1: The Coastal Fire Center's ban on Category 1 open burning has been lifted in most of the Strathcona Regional District as of noon yesterday, but there are some areas within the regional district where the ban on campfires will remain active. The SRD says the prohibition will stay in effect in the Black Creek Oyster Bay Fire Protection Area and in the village of Gold River. Meanwhile, beach fires remain banned in the South Quadra Island Improvement District. Elsewhere, campfire bans remain in effect through most of the Comox Valley Regional District and within the City of Powell River's municipal boundaries. A recall petition will be issued later this month in Dallas Brody's riding. Vista Radio's provincial reporter Emily Joveski has the details.
3: Elections BC says it'll issue a recall petition on May 21st for Vancouver Colchena MLA and one BC leader, Dallas Brody. The proponents say Brody is unfit for office and raise concerns about her criticism of Indigenous reconciliation efforts. The recall petition would need the support of at least 40% of eligible voters in the riding to be successful, more than 15,200 signatures. If it is successful, a by-election would need to be called within 90 days. Emily Joveski, Vista News, Victoria.
1: BC Ferries may introduce a temporary fuel surcharge as the war in Iran wreaks havoc of global fuel prices. Vice President of Strategy and Planning Brian Anderson says higher fuel costs are adding pressure as peak travel season ramps up.
4: We're actively reviewing the situation, and if implemented, any surcharge would be temporary and communicated in advance so customers have time to prepare.
1: BC Ferries is expecting a record-breaking summer season as thousands flock to Vancouver for FIFA World Cup matches.
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1: It's a monster mash at Saratoga Speedway this weekend. Monster Trucks, that is. Monster Trucks 1 takes over the local track Saturday and Sunday as Straight Up Racing brings back the Malicious Monster Truck Tour. Gates open at 5:30 p.m., followed by a pit party at 6, and the Monster Trucks start revving up at 7. Also a big night for the NHL playoffs as the Montreal Canadiens look to clinch their second round series versus the Buffalo Sabres tonight on home ice. Montreal leads the best of 7 3-2, and a win tonight sends them to the Eastern Conference Finals for the first time since 2021. Taking a look at your afternoon forecast, it's going to be partly cloudy with a chance for showers or a thunderstorm later, accompanied by some stronger gusts of wind and a low of 7 tonight. Tomorrow, mainly sunny skies throughout the day with some more strong wind, a high of 19 and a low of 9. Right now it's 10 and mainly sunny.
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9: Hello, it's William Stringer. A wise man called Reginald Worthington once said, "The best things in life are born of shared hands." Yep, all of that is completely made up. And it was bearing this in mind that I was very excited when I saw a collaboration between the Comox Valley Horticultural Society and the Comox Valley Cycling Coalition. There's going to be a community cycling garden tour that is taking place on Saturday, the 20th of June. From 11 until 2. The idea of this is to embrace fitness and cycling and also community gardens and some particularly beautiful private gardens. The total route is going to be reasonably flat and just under 7 miles, starting off at Lake Trail Community School and taking in community gardens, private gardens that are going to be open specifically for this event, and there'll even be a self-guided option. So you can go on a group tour on the bike or self-guided. Either way, you're going to get given a map, and it's not a race. There's no prizes. It's just for the general betterment of the human race. It's important to say you do have to be a member of either the Comox Valley Horticultural Society or the Comox Valley Cycling Coalition. However, both of these are as cheap as chips to get into. For more details, check out their Facebook page, Cycling the Garden Gate 2026. For 98.9 Jet FM, I'm William Stringer, and that's what's going on.

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1: Good afternoon. I'm Sage Daniels. Comox Valley residents are being asked to keep their dogs leashed and under control this spring and summer. The Comox Valley Regional District bylaw team said they'll be actively patrolling all parks and trail systems and may fine those who are not following dog leashing or dog under control requirements. Manager of Parks Mark Harrison said concerns remain about dogs in parks chasing livestock and harassing residents and visitors. Anyone caught in violation may be fined $100. RCMP is focusing on proactive enforcement throughout Canada Road Safety Week until May 18th. Police say they will be looking for speeding, distracted and impaired driving with check stops and radar. Inspector Andrew Allen with Nanaimo RCMP says officers see many serious collisions that were completely preventable, and this week is an opportunity for drivers to reflect on their own habits. He says small changes like slowing down can have a big impact on road safety. The BC and Canadian governments have agreed to collaborate with LNG Canada in the hopes of securing a final investment decision for its Phase 2 by the end of this year. They say it comes after LNG Canada's joint partners agreed earlier this month to approve hundreds of millions of dollars in incremental funding to help finalize work towards a decision. Premier David Eby says that funding is a major milestone for the proposed project.
2: The decision to release those hundreds of millions of dollars of investment moving towards final investment decision is a major vote of confidence in the project, in British Columbia, and in Canada and the work we've done with the federal government.
1: The second phase of construction on the Kitimat facility would double LNG Canada's production of liquefied natural gas.
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1: It's a monster mash at Saratoga Speedway this weekend. Monster Trucks, that is. Monster Trucks 1 takes over the local track Saturday and Sunday as Straight Up Racing brings back the Malicious Monster Truck Tour. Gates open at 5:30 p.m., followed by a pit party at 6, and the Monster Trucks start revving up at 7. Also a big night for the NHL playoffs as the Montreal Canadiens look to clinch their second round series versus the Buffalo Sabres tonight on home ice. Montreal leads the best of 7 3-2, and a win tonight sends them to the Eastern Conference Finals for the first time since 2021. Taking a look at your evening forecast, it's going to be partly cloudy with a chance for showers or a thunderstorm later, accompanied by some stronger gusts of wind, and it'll get to a low of 8 tonight. Tomorrow, mostly clear skies throughout the day with some more strong gusts of wind, a high of 21, and a low of 10. Right now it's 12, and partly cloudy.
0: Youth is like a long weekend on Friday night. Middle age is like a long weekend on Monday afternoon. Happy May long weekend to the young and old and all of us.
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1: Good afternoon. I'm Sage Daniels. Comox Valley residents are being asked to keep their dogs leashed and under control this spring and summer. The Comox Valley Regional District Bylaw Team said they'll be actively patrolling all parks and trail systems and may find those who are not following dog leashing or dog under control requirements. Manager of Parks Mark Harrison said concerns remain about dogs in parks chasing livestock and harassing residents and visitors. Anyone caught in violation may be fined $100. RCMP is focusing on proactive enforcement throughout Canada Road Safety Week until May 18th. Police say they will be looking for speeding, distracted and impaired driving with check stops and radar. Inspector Andrew Allen with Nanaimo RCMP says officers see many serious collisions that were completely preventable, and this week is an opportunity for drivers to reflect on their own habits. He says small changes like slowing down can have a big impact on road safety. The BC and Canadian governments have agreed to collaborate with LNG Canada in the hopes of securing a final investment decision for its Phase 2 by the end of this year. They say it comes after LNG Canada's joint partners agreed earlier this month to approve hundreds of millions of dollars in incremental funding to help finalize work towards a decision. Premier David Eby says that funding is a major milestone for the proposed project.
2: The decision to release those hundreds of millions of dollars of investment into moving towards final investment decision is a major vote of confidence in the project, in British Columbia, and in Canada and the work we've done with the federal government.
1: The second phase of construction on the Kitimat facility would double LNG Canada's production of liquefied natural gas.
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1: It's a monster mash at Saratoga Speedway this weekend. Monster Trucks, that is. Monster Trucks 1 takes over the local track Saturday and Sunday as Straight Up Racing brings back the Malicious Monster Truck Tour. Gates open at 5:30 p.m., followed by a pit party at 6, and the Monster Trucks start revving up at 7. Also a big night for the NHL playoffs as the Montreal Canadiens look to clinch their second round series versus the Buffalo Sabres tonight on home ice. Montreal leads the best of 7 3-2, and a win tonight sends them to the Eastern Conference Finals for the first time since 2021. Taking a look at your evening forecast, it's going to be partly cloudy with a chance for showers or a thunderstorm later, accompanied by some stronger gusts of wind, and it'll get to a low of 8 tonight. Tomorrow, mostly clear skies throughout the day with some more strong wind, a high of 21 and a low of 10. Right now it's 13 and partly cloudy.
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8: 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It's been put on by the big dogs of real estate at Fisher Smith & Associates with Royal LePage in the Comox Valley, and they're doing this to raise money for an incredibly worthy cause, which is the Royal LePage Shelter Foundation. They raise money to help women and children escape domestic violence. The Family Fun Day is just going to be a very jolly affair. There's going to be lots of family games spread out across the grass. There's going to be face painting. There's going to be lots of food, refreshments, and fantastic door prizes made even more remarkable because it's a park without a door. Thank you. I'm here till Tuesday. So this jolly good event is taking place on Sunday, May the 24th from 1 until 5 p.m. More details, you can find them at the Facebook page for Fisher Smith & Associates. And I've also chucked all the information up on our website on the community calendar at My Comox Valley Now. For 98.9 Jet FM, I'm William Stringer. And that's what's going on.

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1: Good afternoon. I'm Sage Daniels. Comox Valley residents are being asked to keep their dogs leashed and under control this spring and summer. The Comox Valley Regional District bylaw team said they'll be actively patrolling all parks and trail systems and may fine those who are not following dog leashing or dog under control requirements. Manager of Parks Mark Harrison said concerns remain about dogs in parks chasing livestock and harassing residents and visitors. Anyone caught in violation may be fined $100. RCMP is focusing on proactive enforcement throughout Canada Road Safety Week until May 18th. Police say they will be looking for speeding, distracted and impaired driving with check stops and radar. Inspector Andrew Allen with Nanaimo RCMP says officers see many serious collisions that were completely preventable, and this week is an opportunity for drivers to reflect on their own habits. He says small changes like slowing down can have a big impact on road safety. The BC and Canadian governments have agreed to collaborate with LNG Canada in the hopes of securing a final investment decision for its Phase 2 by the end of this year. They say it comes after LNG Canada's joint partners agreed earlier this month to approve hundreds of millions of dollars in incremental funding to help finalize work towards a decision. Premier David Eby says that funding is a major milestone for the proposed project.
2: The decision to release those hundreds of millions of dollars of investment into moving towards final investment decision is a major vote of confidence in the project, in British Columbia, and in Canada and the work we've done with the federal government.
1: The second phase of construction on the Kitimat facility would double LNG Canada's production of liquefied natural gas.
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1: It's a monster mash at Saratoga Speedway this weekend. Monster Trucks, that is. Monster Trucks 1 takes over the local track Saturday and Sunday as Straight Up Racing brings back the malicious Monster Truck Tour. Gates open at 5:30 p.m., followed by a pit party at 6, and the Monster Trucks start revving up at 7. Also a big night for the NHL playoffs as the Montreal Canadiens look to clinch their second round series versus the Buffalo Sabres tonight on home ice. Montreal leads the best of 7 3-2, and a win tonight sends them to the Eastern Conference Finals for the first time since 2021. Taking a look at your evening forecast, it's going to be partly cloudy with a chance for showers or a thunderstorm later, accompanied by some stronger gusts of wind, and it'll get to a low of 8 tonight. Tomorrow, mostly clear skies throughout the day with some more strong wind, a high of 21 and a low of 10. Right now it's 14 and partly cloudy.
0: Today, we're doing nothing because we started doing it yesterday and didn't finish. 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

and I'm Ricky Tyler. Thank you so much for tuning in today. Happy long weekend, whether you call it May long, the May long weekend, Victoria Day long weekend, May 2-4. It's kind of what I called it growing up. I hope you have an amazing one. Coming up on the show today, we're going to talk about a very popular long weekend activity. I cannot wait to hear from you on this one. Also, if you listen to this show regularly, you know I'm a sucker for a good animal story. And wow, do I have one for you today. That's coming up very soon. Stick around.

I'm Ricky Tyler. Happy May long weekend. Thank you for being with me today. And hey, if you're a musician or you know one, then you need to know about Made and Played in Canada. 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
8: Hello, it's William Stringer. A wise man called Reginald Worthington once said, "The best things in life are born of shared hands." Yep, all of that is completely made up. And it was bearing this in mind that I was very excited when I saw a collaboration between the Comox Valley Horticultural Society and the Comox Valley Cycling Coalition. There is going to be a community cycling garden tour that is taking place on Saturday, the 20th of June. From 11 until 2. The idea of this is to embrace fitness and cycling and also community gardens and some particularly beautiful private gardens. The total route is going to be reasonably flat and just under 7 miles, starting off at Lake Trail Community School and taking in community gardens, private gardens that are going to be open specifically for this event, and there'll even be a self-guided option. So you can go on a group tour on the bike or self-guided. Either way, you're going to get given a map, and it's not a race. There's no prizes. It's just for the general betterment of the human race. It's important to say you do have to be a member of either the Comox Valley Horticultural Society or the Comox Valley Cycling Coalition. However, both of these are as cheap as chips to get into. For more details, check out their Facebook page, Cycling the Garden Gate 2026. For 98.9 Jet FM, I'm William Stringer. And that's what's going on.
9: Thanks for waiting while we cleaned up a bit. Yeah. Oh, you missed a spot. 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

0: 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We're locked and loaded, and it could be a win for you. The plan was easy. Come up with something that keeps them guessing, keeps them trying, and make it pay off for the sharpest minds in the hive.
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1: Hey there, I'm Ricky Tyler. Thank you so much for tuning in today. Happy May long weekend. And we've been waiting on a new James Bond for a long time, right? The last one with Daniel Craig was No Time to Die. That came out in 2021. Well, it's finally happening. Amazon MGM Studios has officially started auditioning actors for the next James Bond. Veteran casting director Nina Gold, who cast Game of Thrones, has been tasked with finding the next 007. The studio confirmed the search in a statement, adding, quote, "While we don't plan to comment on specific details during the casting process, we're excited to share more news with 007 fans as soon as the time is right." The time is right. We've only been waiting 6 years. I will keep you posted, of course.

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0: Hey there, I'm Ricky Tyler. Thank you so much for being with me today. I hope you're having a wonderful long weekend so far. Remember that story from a few months back about the raccoon that broke into a liquor store and got so wasted employees found him passed out in the aisle the next day? Well, he's got a new rival. A bear reportedly went into a two-day sugar coma after breaking into an ice cream shop and eating more than 40 pounds of ice cream overnight. This happened in Arkansas. Workers arriving at the store found destroyed freezers, crushed cones, and the bear lying motionless beside the display case. Security camera footage allegedly shows the animal sneaking in and devouring massive amounts of ice cream before totally passing out. Who among us has not been there, right? Wildlife officers rushed the bear to a rescue where veterinary staff discovered he was still alive, just completely overloaded with sugar. After sleeping under observation for nearly 2 days, the bear reportedly woke up groggy and was still licking melted vanilla ice cream off his paw. The shop later turned the incident into a marketing campaign by introducing a brand new flavor called Barely Awake. Hey, I don't blame the bear. Ice cream coma is exactly how I plan to spend part of my long weekend.
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how's it going? I'm Ricky Tyler. Thank you for joining me today. Happy May long weekend. I hope you're having a great one. I was just talking about the ice cream bear. So this bear broke into an ice cream shop in Arkansas in the middle of the night, ate 40 pounds of ice cream, and passed out in a sugar coma for 2 days. I love that bear. That bear is me. I feel seen. The bear is fine, by the way. Anyway, I heard from listener Harley who said, my uncle once ran a bakery and a bear walked in and ate the bear claws. He got it on video and he sent the video in to America's Funniest Home Videos. It didn't win, but they did play it on the show. That's awesome. Thanks for sharing. In just a bit, we're going to talk about a very popular long weekend activity that may or may not involve bears. That depends on you. We'll get into that very soon. Stick around.

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7: 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It's Ricky Tyler.

Hey there, I'm Ricky Tyler. Thank you so much for hanging out today. Happy May Long weekend. Hope you have fun, whatever you get up to. Camping is always a very popular long weekend activity. And I was thinking back on some camping trips, and you know, not everyone is a good one. I think it's always a crapshoot, really. And today, I thought we could have some fun sharing the bad ones. Tell me about your worst camping trip. I want to hear about the ones that were a total nightmare that made you pack up and leave. The ones that you look back on now and laugh about. I've had a few bad ones over the years. One that really sticks out to me, though, is one that got bad after the trip was over. This was years ago at a provincial campground. I'm not going to name which one in case this person is still working there. But we went like before the May long weekend and the campground was very quiet. There were maybe one or two other families there. Anyway, got friendly with the guy that was managing the campground. He was very nice. And I guess he was pretty bored because there weren't a lot of people around at the time. We invited him to have dinner with us because we had lots of food. He took us out on a guided hiking trip. It was great. The bad part came when afterwards he wouldn't leave us alone. He somehow found out where we lived and just started showing up at our house. For real, the first time it happened, he knocked on the door asking if he could do his laundry. It's so weird. Who does that? He showed up unannounced maybe 3-4 times till finally we said, you know what? You can't do this anymore. Please stop coming here. And then thankfully never heard from him again. But I have never gone back to that campsite. True story. How about you? Tell me about your worst camping trips in an email, the Ricky Tyler Show at VistaRadio.ca.

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1: 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Engines pumping and thumping in time. The green light flashes, the flags go up. Churning